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0: Starts now! What's up, America? 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My name is Malcolm.
5: And my name is Kristen Limon, and we are going to remix your favorites and put you on to what's next.
0: Yes, and real quickly, you know, it has been a September 11th weekend, and we got American flags floating in here, and I just want to quickly shout out all the military, armed services, men and women, anybody that's fought in this whole thing for years and years. And anyhow, I just throwing a little patriotic action out there. We got System of a Down, Toxicity coming, a cool little remix, all kinds of fun stuff, don't we?
5: Yes, we do. Plus some new music from Story of the Year, Hollow Pact, Five Finger Death Punch, Native James, and a whole lot more. But how about kicking it off with some Van Halen?
0: Yeah, right now, though, we're cranking up some Panama. It's the Moonlight remix, doing up a little Van Halen.
5: It's Scratch and Sniff. Here we go.

0: mixing your favorites, turning you on to what's next. These guys are called Holding Absence, and the track is Modern Life is Lonely.
1: Yeah, that's actually the title track off the new album, which we get next week. Check it out.

perfection. Let me lick a man down with a plectrum. MVP is all GG's to your role. Get so watch it fold, you ain't blessed, son. 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I come like JoJo.

0: Chance Sniff with Native James, Never Been Scared. Now, that one features Frisco. I believe they're from across the pond, though, right? From England, eh?
1: Yeah, and they say that's a hype anthem for anyone needing motivation, which is me 24/7. Right before that, Breaking Benjamin, who just kicked off their fall tour with Chevelle. That was Diary of Jane, the Synoid remix.
0: Holding Absence, new music from that band, Modern Life is Lonely.
1: Hit you with some Disturbed, Stupefy, the Fuss Forbidden remix.
0: And Van Halen's Panama got things rolling. When we come back, music from Korn, we're going to find out where they got their logo from, too. Don't go anywhere.
1: Yeah, gonna need to know more. Coming up on Scratch and Sniff.
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0: 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Remixing your faves, turning you on to what's next. We've been doing it since 2003, and Korn's been there the whole way.
1: Dreads and all. What's the story about they were named after a toy store?
0: Yeah, yeah. If you look at the old logo for Toys R Us, they had a backwards R in there, and Korn was like, okay, we're going to do like a Korn with a backwards R. It's kind of a nod, a throwback to Toys R Us, which a couple of the members actually worked at Toys R Us before they were in the band, too.
1: No way. Jocking Toys R Us. I love that for them. Here's Coming Undone. It's the Father Mercy remix on Scratch and Sniff.

0: drinks and your faves, turning you on to what's next. And it doesn't hurt if your grandfather was John Bonham from Led Zeppelin, huh?
1: It does not hurt at all.
0: Jagger Henry, he's the singer for Hollow Pack.
1: This is his grandson, and this is a song about watching somebody getting away with doing something wrong. This is Witch King on Scratch and Sniff. Here's Hollow Pact.

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1: So we went from Western space grunge to just good old-fashioned Seattle grunge. Nirvana, Something in the Way, the Illenium remix.
0: We do some new music from Hollow Pact, Witch King is what we got on for you.
1: And Korn's Coming Undone, the Father Mercy remix on this 9/11 weekend. 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
1: 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Of course, the new Sublime album, Until the Sun Explodes, is this summer's banger. 30 years in the making, recently diamond certified, Jacob Knowles takes the reins of Sublime from his late father, Bradley

0: 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That's their new one out, Nails in the Coffin. They got a new album. It's their 10th studio LP called Legacy.
1: Love that for them. And right before that were my favorite dudes, who are the pioneers

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0: Weekends were made for loud guitars and killer classics. It's The Bone's weekend playlist, only on 99.1 The Bone. They're from Boston. The band is called Godsmack, and Sully, they actually used to be named The Scam. That was their original band. It was called The Scam before they turned into Godsmack.
12: Because they weaseled their way ahead of time on set lists, right? Or on shows?
0: Yeah. They would trick the club owners and push other opening acts out of the way and hop on stage and jam. So they used to call them The Scam.
12: Gotta do what you gotta do. Here's I Stand Alone. It's the 7-9 remix on Scratch and Sniff.

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1: Right before that, we got some Daughtry, who's got some shows starting at the end of this month. It's Not Over, the Frenchcore remix.
0: Toxicity from System of a Down.
1: New music from Fozzy, All I Know Is Evil. Had to get that one on for you.
0: And Godsmack, I Stand Alone, the Seven-Eyed remix. And original band name of Godsmack was The Scam, and they used to hop in the clubs and trick the owners and hop on stage and get time when they weren't supposed to be playing.
1: That's actually how we got Scratch and Sniff on right now. We scammed the programmers and we're sliding this on. They don't even know we're here. Don't move. We got more Scratch and Sniff coming up.
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0: Remixing your faves, turning you on to what's next. This is Scratch and Sniff. Kristen, do you remember a long time ago there was a band that had that song, Snap Your Fingers, Snap Your Neck?
1: Yeah, it was like an infant when it came out. It was a banger.
0: Yeah, the band was Prong, and they're back, and they got a new track. It's called The Banner.
1: Here it is. It's new, and it's on Scratch and Sniff. Check it out.

0: scratch and sniff. The band is called Wake Me. The song is Wolves.
1: That's a good one, too. It's about the fear of being alone and the things it makes you do. It's better that you don't know what I do. Pop Evil right before that. Eye of the Storm into the Vortex remix.
0: Did some Black Sabbath with War Pigs, the Meduso remix.
1: Played you something off Prong's new self-titled album coming out. The Banner is what you heard.
0: And Metallica's Enter Sandman, the Flow Zone remix. The band's first name was X-E-R-O. I don't know, is that X-Zero?
1: Zero.
0: They started in, what is it?
1: Zero, okay.
0: We'll find out who that band was or is next when we return.
1: On Scratch and Sniff.
0: Hey! 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
1: Sublime's guitar player Zeno has his own band, Strange Case. Check out the song Waiting for the Weekend. Of course, the new Sublime album, Until the Sun Explodes, is this summer's banger. 30 years in the making, recently diamond certified, Jacob Knoll takes the reins of Sublime from his late father, Bradley Knoll.

0: Strange Case, and Sublime, all part of the Sunburnt Record community. 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
0: So it was 1996, and their first name was Zero, but it was spelled with an X. You know, Chester Bennington and the guys from Linkin Park, right?
8: Yeah, such a crazy story. They pivoted, obviously, but that's why the last album that band put out was called From Zero, From the Beginning. Here's some Linkin Park.
0: Oh, wow.
9: Yeah.
0: That's crazy. And the second name that they had was Hybrid Theory, briefly. That was their name. And then they did the Hybrid Theory album,
8: too. They just be switching up names all the time. Here's Linkin Park with Somewhere I Belong. It's the Patient remix on Scratch and Sniff.

0: Remixing your faves, turning you on to what's next. Here's Papa Roach with
1: Humankind. It's See You in Hell on Scratch and Sniff.

0: going to be playing House of Blues here in San Diego pretty soon. I'm looking forward to checking them out. That new track is called Cold.
1: Yeah, that's going to be a cool show. Also, the givers of cool shows, Turnstile. Their shows sell out like nothing. Birds, the Device Destroy remix.
0: Faith No More's epic. Papa Roach with the new one, See You in Hell, with Indian rapper Hunanim Mankind.
1: Yeah, that's what it is. That's what it is. And some Linkin Park right before that, Somewhere I Belong, the Patient remix. And the good news is we are so not done.
0: No, we are not. We're here for a good time and a long time and nothing but a good time.
1: Can't wait. Guess who's coming up next? Scratch and Sniff.
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0: Oh, man. Going back to the hair days, the band is Poison.
1: Can't be with somebody who's got better hair than me. Here's nothing but a good time. It's the Fitch remix on Scratch and Sniff.

0: 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The artist is called Let Down. Do It For The Love.
1: Do It For The Love, which is what we do every weekend. We played you some 3 Days Grace, Animal I Have Become, the

0: Hot, the DMB remix. Did you realize that Maynard is also a winemaker? He's got his own, like, wine orchard and all that. I guess it's not an orchard. It's a vineyard. Excuse me. I'm not too bougie on my Tool wine.
1: I got hella Tool wine under my sink ready to roll. Played you some new music called Die For You. That song was from Ashes to New.
0: And Poison's Nothing But A Good Time. The Fitch remix got things rolling because sometimes we feel like throwing some retro throwback jams on you.
1: Yeah, we just have to go down a little the golden area, if you know what I mean.
0: Oh, yes. Anyhow, we appreciate everyone tuning in. Thanks for hanging. Have a fun, crazy, wild rest of your weekend. Just be safe. Don't drink and drive. You know the normal stuff.
1: Yeah, do the right thing. And make sure to find us on the socials at SNS Mix. And if you liked what you heard, you can find it on our website, snsmix.com.
0: 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We're out of here. 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
1: 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Now, here's your host, journalist, broadcaster, and longtime community advocate, Jack Heath.
2: Rhea Prue, and she's the CEO of Anthem Blue Cross Blue Shield, behavioral health care, and believe it or not, affordability in New Hampshire, and it's that time, enrollment. 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
3: Good morning, Jack. Nice to be back.
2: You know, it's hard to go through a day where we don't talk, and I talk a lot on my show about behavioral health, mental health in terms of care, anxiety, stress, depression. And you've been out there talking about trying to get this more up front for employers and coverage. But every family out there, most families have some degree of it. And it's getting not better, in my opinion. It's getting worse. So probably an understatement. From your perspective, what are you seeing?
3: Yeah, Jack, you've done a great job having, you know, so many open discussions on your show about mental health. And I think the good news over the last 2 to 3 years in the state is we've really increased access. So I think 2 to 3 years ago when you and I started talking, it was about the inability to get the care you need. And what we're seeing now is that access has expanded. In part, Anthem has brought more providers into the state to meet with New Hampshire residents.
2: Which was a problem, right? Because if you don't have clinicians and therapists,

0: best? How can you expand services?
1: Exactly. But the other big thing that happened in the mental health space was the, in fact, in part because of COVID, it was the adoption of virtual healthcare, right, in the behavioral health space.
0: Right.
1: And so that in and of itself, in a state like New Hampshire, when you think about our geography and the ability to make that access available.
0: Yeah, that's a positive. The ironic thing is also from the COVID stuff, we spike anxiety, stress, depression with young people from all the remote learning and stuff. All right, so you're seeing that, but are we making progress? And you getting more of the people working in the field has been a challenge, getting employers to recognize it. Are we making progress to get the care people need of all ages?
1: We are, Jack. We have reframed the conversation. Mental health is primary care.
0: Right, and that's so. Can you repeat that, please?
1: Mental health is primary care.
0: I remember when you first said that, like over a year ago, and I have people like Tom Raffio, who's such a great advocate for quality of life in New Hampshire, president and CEO of Northeast Delta Dental, and he talks about it, you know, about above the neck is primary care. And people just, and even with our veterans too often through the federal stuff, we've forgotten on the emotional side. And if you're not emotionally well, how can you be physically well?
1: Right. And mental health issues contribute to many other comorbidities and sicknesses.
0: Absolutely.
1: And, you know, it's an odd construct, you know, where we talk about it as something other than primary care. But I think the progress we're making is when we normalize it, right? And when we get people to talk openly about it, because that's what's going to drive them to get the care they need.
0: Once you make a decision, because that's a problem. I've run into this with a lot of people battling, well, I'm not depressed. I'm not down. I'm fine. I don't need any help. I'm fine. Once you've decided you probably should get some, talk to an expert or get some care, it could be your own kid. What kind of questions should families and people be asking, Maria?
1: Sure. I think it's what kind of questions and who do I ask those questions of?
0: Yeah.
1: And, you know, always
0: if you have a primary care doctor, do you start there?
1: Exactly. Start with your primary care doctor. We are working with primary care providers across the state to make sure that they have the right access points to refer their patients. But also through your carrier, whoever you have insurance coverage for. At Anthem, we have a special section right on our website that is dedicated to mental health. So it can give you all your access points. It can explain the benefits associated with mental health. The one thing I like to say is please don't use Google. You know, many people just go on the internet and they search up mental health. And unfortunately, when you do that, you don't always find the right access. And so I really encourage people to first talk with their primary care provider, but second, use the assets available through your insurance provider.
0: Okay, now we are, you know, today, if you're like me, you may have forgotten it. September 1st, Maria, president and CEO of Anthem Blue Cross Blue Shield, New Hampshire. So it's September. We're in that, we don't want to rush it, but football's back on the ground. You know, a lot of stuff happening. Fall's right around the corner. So what does that mean for benefits enrollment season for many here? And people are looking at their coverage. Sometimes it can seem overwhelming. But on the behavioral side, when it comes to coverage, what should they be looking for?
1: Sure. It's a great question. Yes. Open enrollment is right around the corner. Many individuals renew their benefits on January 1st. Many employers' benefits start again on January 1st. So open enrollment for that benefit period is right around the corner. What I would say to employers as they're shopping is number one, look at access. What access are you going to be offering your employees through your health benefit plan? That is really important, especially in the mental health space. And when we think about mental health specifically, what are the range of services available through that access? So do you have mental health providers that treat anxiety, depression, but also substance use disorder, right? You want to make sure that the access includes a full range of services. That's really important. And then third, how is that access available? So understand what your health insurance company is offering you to explain all your benefits. Benefits are great to have, but not if you don't understand them.
0: Maria, this is a great one. We just had Mike Cody, New Hampshire Business Review, talking about rankings. So New Hampshire's been ranked. We get like Wild Hub and others ranking New Hampshire the number one state in the country for health care overall, healthiest state. Number two specific on health care cost. That sounds good, but health care cost, we've been seeing increases. People know it's going up. Employers know it. we know it. Copays, things are getting more expensive. So how do you balance all

0: I think it's great, and I'm glad you brought it up, because I get concerned when I see sometimes those headlines about New Hampshire is affordable. I don't think any one of us would say healthcare is affordable, right? And so it is fantastic that we're healthy and that when compared against peers, we look to be more affordable. But we don't want people to read that and get complacent about affordability. We right. have a long way to go in right. healthcare.
1: And, you know, we've referenced some people you and I know as community leaders, but what's driving up healthcare costs? And maybe it combines with another question for you is Nick Valis, we referenced, is a former Health and Human Service Commissioner. He's been a great healthcare expert and friend on the show. You know, I've been saying for years, if you and I go out and buy a new appliance, if we get a brand new, I love pickup trucks, if we get a new anything for the home, we know the price. And we're good consumers. If we're going to rent something for vacation, we know how to do Airbnb. We know how to, hey, Google, hey, Alexa, where can I go for Seacoast dinner on the Seacoast? You know what I'm saying? We're good consumers. When it comes to healthcare, what can people do? And people just don't ask questions. And you've done some things to incentivize people to stay out of the emergency room, to be preventative, to be healthy. So talk about what's driving cost up and what can we do?
0: Yeah, I mean, I think importantly, you know, healthcare is not buying a truck. It's not buying a refrigerator, right? It is deeply personal, which reinforces your point. We should be asking more questions around our own healthcare, right? And so our point is be better consumers mm-hmm. of healthcare. And the way to do that is to ask more questions about what options are available. And so as we think about that, we have to get educated. So where education is available, and employers should be demand this of the brokers who are selling right. them the insurance policies right. that they're buying.
1: But little examples, you know, and I don't like how we need more primary care practices. I think you'd agree with me. These big hospital deals come in. It's not the insurance. You know, sometimes you're asked, but you know what? A big hospital purchase has nothing to do with you. And then they shut down my primary care practice out of Greater Manchester because of the purchase of Catholic Medical Center. I got not one but two letters in 1 year that they were closing my primary care doctor, so I had to find a new one. But when you go to the doctor and they say, want you to get some blood work for cholesterol just to check, or want you to go get an image for your a disc if it's bothering you. People don't ask, where can I get that? Because I'm going to have to pay a copay. My employer, where can I get that more affordably? It's the same results. I mean, same radiologist, same lab tech, but we don't ask questions, do we?
0: No.
1: In terms of, you have a Smart Shopper.
0: Right,
1: device.
0: Exactly. Smart Shopper program offered through Anthem that most of our members have actually incentivizes members to shop, right? And
1: right.
0: we're not talking about emergency services.
1: Right.
0: We're talking examples like you just gave. You have to have lab work. You know, do you need to have lab work inside the hospital? No, you could go down the street to a LabCorp or Quest and have your lab work. Or your radiology example, you know, you need an MRI on your back. It's a planned procedure, and we give our members incentives. You just mentioned copays and cost shares. Nobody likes mm-hmm. them, and
1: right.
0: they're designed to get you to stop and think
1: right.
0: before you have a healthcare service. Smart Shopper then comes in on the back end and says, hey, great job making that decision and shopping for your lab.
1: Right.
0: We're going to give you $50 in the mail.
1: Yeah, and you know what? People need to wake up on their own healthcare. Stop blaming everything around you and say, hey, I'm a consumer. I know how to do this. Why do I stop doing it when it comes to my own body? And before I let you go, give us a couple top takeaways from everything we talked about. Behavioral health, coverage, enrollment period, kids, families, questions to ask. Well, give me two things to remember. And great having you in here.
0: Yeah, sure. Number one is preventative care, Jack. I mean, it starts with preventative care. And remember, mental health is primary care. So it is preventative care across the board, whether it's physical care or mental health care or even dental care, right? It's all preventative. Number two, really understand where and when you have access. And what I mean by that is shop. For planned procedures, labs, radiology, even colonoscopies, mm-hmm. right? Look around, figure out what your options are, and take advantage of the incentives that your health insurance company is providing. If you can get a check in the mail for $50 every time
1: you
0: get your lab.
1: Yeah, put it towards your groceries. Yeah.
0: Exactly.
1: Yeah.
0: Or offset your cost shares, right?
1: Right.
0: So really understand your benefits and access them.
1: If some people want to learn more, Maria Pru, best way?
0: Sure, anthem.com, or we hope that many of our members have downloaded our Sydney app, and you can find tons of information.
1: You know, unsolicited, because you've been a great, you know, we started talking about this a couple years ago, mental health. You know, you hear all these things about insurance companies around the country and a lot of emotions online and social media. And I got to tell you, and I told the head of Eversource this, because you could say this about your electricity rates, Bob Coates. We have some great community leaders, and you as a leader of your group and your team, you've been very open, very transparent, very sincere, very decent, very caring about the community. So I just want to thank you for being one of the good folks. So thank you.
0: Well, thanks, Jack. I mean, I was born here, raised here. I love this state. And so this matters to me. It's not just professional for me. It's personal.
1: I like how you're even talking about things like mental health that no one wants to talk about.
2: 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Conversations that connect New Hampshire. Let's get back to today's discussion.
1: If you're not educated on this stuff, you could be legalized sports betting, and the country is expanding so rapidly. Young people can get into trouble. It's easy to do. And I want to bring in the founder of the New Hampshire Council for Responsible Gaming, and they have a big summit coming up this fall we'll talk about. But you reintroduce yourself, your full name and title and website, because I want people to feel comfortable to go to your site and sign up.
3: Right.
1: Because this is a big conference coming up, and you see it nationally. You've got a big background in gaming. So reintroduce yourself on the website.
3: Jim Rafferty, yeah. The chairman of the New Hampshire Council for Responsible Gaming, all-star board of directors. Lou D'Alessandro, the ex-state senator.
1: Good.
3: Peggy Gilmore,
1: next
3: senator.
1: We'll talk about this on my show Friday with him.
3: Jim Dodges, the mayor of Nashua. Dodges and Nashua has the biggest casino, charity casino in the state now at the Nash. It's just a...
1: It's not really gambling, though. No, I'm sorry, kidding. That's just a joke.
3: That's right. Anyway, so we formed this group, and it's a big problem, and it's exploding. And the World Cup was just an additional huge betting event, surpassing the Super Bowl, or March Madness.
1: Was that the all-time high betting, because online today, the
3: numbers,
1: World Cup?
3: The numbers are, I can't give them to you, because I don't even believe that people bet $2 billion on the World Cup.
1: I know. Let me ask you this, Jim. You just said you came back from a meeting or conference.
3: Yes.
1: Where you're seeing people on the healthcare side, caregivers, they're seeing what we're not seeing. They're seeing the problem from this expansion.
3: That's right.
1: Okay. What do you see when you go to this? Who's there? What are they seeing? Boil us down to like a parent or a caregiver out there. What are they seeing?
3: National,
1: what are their concerns?
3: National Council on Problem Gambling, big annual conference. They've been in doing their thing since 1972. Mm-hmm. And it's the most developed place where people discuss this topic. How do you treat people who are addicted to gaming? What's the best methodology, et cetera, et cetera? Because, you know, as you know, with alcohol and drugs, there's lots of people who believe abstinence is the only way to go. You have to give it up completely.
1: Mm-hmm.
3: Well, what we're seeing in gaming is harm reduction is a really valuable tool with therapists to reduce the harm, and you can do that. So anyway, the discussion at those meetings, 50%, 700 people in Nashville, Tennessee 2 weeks ago, and half of them are therapists trying to get CEUs or continuing education units. And
1: are they seeing more younger men to addiction, right?
3: The problem is younger men. The problem is access. You know, we used to have barriers to get into casinos. Somebody's security guard would ask you your age going in.
1: Right.
3: That's not the case. All that's gone.
1: That's right. So a 16-year-old kid.
3: 16-year-old kid. Everybody has a casino in their pocket with a smartphone.
1: Yeah.
3: And have 24-hour.
1: Not to mention, again, the real financial trouble, upside down. You know, trying to steal mom and dad's credit card or your grandparents.
3: All the time. Really? It's a big, big issue. How do you constrict that?
1: So we want people to sign up. I think it's a good idea to sign up for this. What are we signing up for? How the summit in September?
3: September 22nd. Our keynote is Christie.
1: He's been outspoken on the sports betting piece.
3: He evolved that whole legislation came because he sued the federal government about the Nevada monopoly. And he is outspoken on this whole issue.
1: He's a good speaker. This
3: has gotten away from us.
1: He's a great speaker to come in. He's a great speaker.
3: He supported sports betting regulated and managed by the state who would put boundaries in. And now it's just the Wild West.
1: When he was governor of New Jersey.
3: That's right, when he was the governor of New Jersey.
1: So September 22nd, Manchester.
3: Southern New Hampshire University, Manchester. I'd encourage people to go to the website.
1: Yeah, let's do that.
3: Our website is nhcfrg.org.
1: And say that one more time.
3: New Hampshire Council on Responsible Gaming, FRG.org.
1: And I think sometimes what I do is just Google the New Hampshire Responsible Gaming and Gambling, and they're going to see the site.
3: It'll come up. So you go to our website. It has the whole agenda. It has how you can register, how you can get in, and it's going to be a great day. We have top-line speakers, not only Chris Christie, who's, outspoken on the topic, but there's this gentleman named Keith White. He ran the National Council on Problem Gambling for 10 years as the executive director. He built this great Washington organization that's been fighting this battle. And I think he's the guy ready to help us get through the sports betting bubble and how young men are just out of control on this topic.
1: Yeah, and unless you know one of them or in your household, and, it's not a game. I mean, there's real financial and behavioral repercussions. How big of a problem, Jim, do you think we have in New Hampshire that we don't know about yet?
3: Well, we don't.
1: No, I mean, just speculate, but how big of a problem do you think we're going to have here or have now?
3: We're looking for data. We're going to do more and more data. But one of the data points that you can't ignore is that the Lottery Commission is going to contribute $250 million. Their number going to the state budget was $250 million. The state budget's $3.1 billion or something. That's 7%. Mm-hmm. It's up to 7% of the state's revenue is coming from lottery, gaming, sports gating, the big deal that we have with DraftKings. All that is producing these enormous numbers, and there's not a penny going to trying to fix the problem. We know there's 2% of the population is addicted to gaming. That's a common number.
1: But we're not really putting our money where our mouth is, no pun intended.
3: That's right. You take the money, but you don't have to put anything back. And there is some money in legislation right now. The VLT bill that was passed with the expansion of charitable gaming and we have to give credit to Senator Tim Lang, who put money in the bill for problem and responsible gaming. It's in HHS, and everybody's still trying to figure out what to do with it. So we should be doing more.
1: And the amazing thing with you mentioned World Cup, soccer, World Cup,
3: right?
1: NFL starting up, baseball is revving up, all these things. The sports betting and gambling for a young person is all these things. And I honestly am not, maybe, I know my faults, by the way. I've never been someone who's just really what you'd call a gambling type person.
3: Right.
1: But that's not the case for a lot of people. I do know a lot of younger people, meaning younger children or even older, they'd be younger children, but I would watch them, anyone in that early 20s who might be fantasy football, fantasy sports, DraftKings, they're staring at their phone and their bets. They're not watching, the A.J. Brown for the Patriots catch a ball. They don't even know what's going on in the game. They're just staring at their bets.
3: I would encourage the grandparents who have responsibilities for young people.
1: And
3: we know there's lots of people out there doing that role, playing that role.
1: Yep.
3: To think about registering for our conference and getting more informed, more educated about the topic and what are the resources available now and how can we develop those resources in the future to do more.
1: And what I like about your approach with this you're not pro or against anything. You're just really trying to educate. You're trying to inform and educate.
3: We're neutral on gaming.

0: We're not for gaming. We're not against gaming. We are just trying to help people who have these problems.
1: And, you know, I've been around a little bit here, and you mentioned Lou D'Alessandro, who's such a regular on our show on Friday, and he and I have laughed about this more than once. You mentioned charitable gaming. There are more casinos right now and more gaming and gambling opportunities in New Hampshire than ever before, and people think we don't have gambling in New Hampshire. It's hilarious. Mm-hmm. It's really kind of funny.
0: Yeah.
1: We have more gambling going on. But online, it's a whole nother world for a younger person.
0: That's
1: or
0: right.
1: Anyone, really.
0: It's a whole world.
1: Yeah, it's just like, just stare at this thing all day and make bets. And how many people do you know who become wealthy and successful and happy and healthy in life from betting? Maybe a few, but not many.
0: Yeah.
1: You know, and you have a career in the business.
0: Yeah. Steve
1: Lynn,
0: industry. Steve Lynn, who's a famous casino mogul.
1: Oh, yeah, sure.
0: I went to the University of Nevada, Las Vegas. And
1: You did.
0: Yeah, and in 76, he told us, if you want to make any money at a casino, you should own one, because you're not making anybody else.
1: Yeah, or be the GM, right?
0: Yeah, that's
1: the,
0: right.
1: Yeah. All right, well, good stuff. And I really want to hammer people on the healthcare side of this thing, teachers.
0: Right.
1: The whole community of teaching, you know, these young people that you have a lot. So, and caregivers, parents and grandparents, go to this site. And register. Simply, it doesn't cost anything, right?
0: I mean,
1: to register. To become a supporter of this.
0: That's right. Doesn't cost anything. Sign up. Get the newsletters. Get, you know, plug into our website. New Hampshire Council for Responsible Gaming. NHCFRG.org.
1: Right. And if it was me, just me, I'm a simple old-fashioned, I would just, you know, just Google New Hampshire Council for Responsible Gaming, and you're going to see the site.
0: Right, that's correct.
1: Yep, all right. And sign up, and again, this is coming up September 22nd, Southern New Hampshire University. You got great day and great form. You got some good players there, and I'll talk to Senator Liu about it on Friday.
0: That'd be great. Thanks, Jack, for all your support.
1: You got some stuff over at the State House. I appreciate you coming in, Jim.
0: Thank you very much.
1: All right, again, folks, sign up, New Hampshire Council for Responsible Gaming. Really think of our younger people out there. If you don't think of yourself, because this is very easy to do, and is a big pitfall if you get too hooked on this stuff. And this is only about education and informing, so trying to help younger people maybe find something a little more productive and healthy for them. Thank you so much.
0: Thank you.
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we're falling. I'm not sure anymore what's right or what is wrong. It hurts to feel, to think, to know I may be nothing, but then it

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6: I know it's not officially fall yet, but you know last weekend was Labor Day weekend, which means it's kind of we're into fall. The kids are back to school. The temperature drops just around the corner where I live in Wisconsin. I'm like, oh, it's coming. It's today it's nice, but it's coming. You can feel it in the air. I don't hate fall. It's what comes after it that I'm not a huge fan of. But I will say this. This time of the year for tours and for music is always so fantastic. It's why what we focused on last week was so important, because now you know who to go see. But now let me crank up some music for you with Carl Bell from the band Fuel. So the band Fuel in the late 90s came out and had a couple huge hits. Obviously, Hemorrhage in My Hands to this day is an absolute staple. They've had an interesting go of it of the last 20 years. But right now, this current edition of Fuel may be the strongest it's ever been. And they've got new tunes to prove it. Don't believe me? That's fine. I'm going to play those songs this week and you're going to listen to them. And Carl Bell from Fuel is going to join us to do it. But let's get the cutting edge countdown started with the top 21 rock songs. I did the math so you don't have to. Now let's count them down. With two Cutting Edge Countdown debuts back to back. At number 21, it is our friends in the band Blackstone Cherry and the song Deep.

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1: I don't know. I mean, that one's just getting right after my redneck roots. Theory of a Dead Man and the song Winnebago, Lay Low. It's at number 20 on the Cutting Edge Countdown, making its Cutting Edge Countdown debut. Can we talk about EPs for a second? Theory of a Dead Man have released a new 6-song EP called Part 1 Funeral Songs. Tyler Connelly recently saying stuff like, they've shifted their focus toward EPs rather than full-length albums to try to deliver high-quality music more efficiently. They're not the only band to have done that. A lot of bands focusing on singles these days with the power of streaming and YouTube, and you've seen some of the old school bands go, I don't want to do that, but we can do like 4, 5, 6, 7 songs at a time. They've already announced that they are working on Part 2 Funeral Songs, targeting a release next March. The band Blackstone Cherry, which kicked off the Cutting Edge Countdown this week, earlier this year released their EP entitled Celebrate. Both bands out on the road, Theory of a Dead Man doing a Canadian run, Blackstone Cherry out with Buck Cherry. We'll say hi to Carl Bell, Fuel next. Right now at number 19, it is the band Fozzy and the song I Know Evil on the Cutting Edge Countdown.

0: Let Down is the name of that band from Chicago. This song is called Do It for the Love. This week, again, at number 18 on the Cutting Edge Countdown. Hey, Midwest Rock and Roll, we know what's up. Right, Carl Bell from Fuel. Lead singer from Fuel, Aaron, is from Wisconsin, actually. He's from my home state. So we got that tie-in together. Carl, it's so good to see you. It's so good to be here. And the song Want It, and then another new one entitled Pull Me In, hit and hit hard, dude.
1: Hey, when we were doing this record, I was kind of going, okay, what should Fuel sound like in 2026?
0: Yeah.
1: And it's not too different. If you think about Won't Back Down, a song from Daredevil that I did 20 years ago, 1,000 years ago, feels like now. But it's in the same vein as that, because we've always had the heavy side and the mid-tempo side. And so this is just embracing that heavy side a little, maybe more than normal. So, which is great. I'm loving it.
0: We're going to play that song next because people need to hear it. The song Want It. And then the other song we'll play next hour because I believe people also need to hear that. Obviously, a new album forthcoming from the band Fuel in October. More new tours to come as well. Carl Bell from the band Fuel joining us. A conversation that once again is being had with myself, Carl, and my morning show co-host, Laura Lee. More of that coming up. Wage War, the song Blindfold, comes in at number 17 next on the Cutting Edge Countdown.
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0: Wage War is up to number 17 with the song Blindfold on the Cutting Edge Countdown. Speaking of EPs, that's them as well. Their latest piece of work is an EP, a very heavy one too. Blindfold is actually the one soft spot on it. Carl Bell from the band Fuel is joining us. Speaking of heavy and speaking of not going soft, I think Fuel is there right now. The song What? I'm going to crank that up, Carl. It is a brand new Fuel song. New album from Fuel is entitled Pendulum that will be out on October 29th. Are you thinking about some of those old fans that were with you in the 90s right away when you're writing new music? Or are you going, hey, it's 2026. What are new people finding Fuel going to enjoy?
1: Well, you think about both, I think. A little, you know, you don't want to distance yourself from the fans that you've had previously, but it also, you know, same as every band, every record, you're trying to step into the future. So I want to make sure there's a little bit of everything. If the whole record as a whole, maybe not this single, maybe not Wanted, we have another song called Pull Me In right now, but I think the record as a whole, as you get more into it, you'll see, you know, if you like Shimmer and Hemorrhage from back in the day, you're going to hear songs in here that are going to be easy to embrace as

0: Want It is the name of the song. Did I not tell you that hits? Fuel is the band. That's the crazy part. Carl Bell from the band Fuel is joining us on the Cutting Edge Countdown. You do have a new singer, and you've had him for quite some time at this point. Aaron Scott, Wisconsin, fellow Wisconsinite, Aaron Scott, the lead singer of the band Fuel. What's it like for him or for you guys to have sort of that injection of energy in the band?
1: Right. Well, we saw him on The Voice. He sang Hemorrhage on The Voice. He made Blake Shelton's team. And so he's a fan. And so it was kind of, that was natural. He knew a lot of the old stuff. And then he comes to me one day and says, dude, I know you're Carl and you wrote lyrics and music to all this stuff that I love in Fuel and most all the music. I've got this song. And I'm like, all right, let's hear it. Because of course I'm curious to see where he's at as a writer. And he is the first guy I've ever been in a band with that can run Pro Tools, that can run, you know, anything on a computer. And so it's drums, bass, guitars, his vocal in a rough mix, really up on his legs, you know? And I'm like, oh, wow. And so it was great. So refreshing, because it would be awful. It was just an awful, you know, Mary Had a Little Lamb kind of song. And you're like, nah, dude, that's all right. Stay in your lane. But he was great. And so he's been great. I was kind of burnt out a bit. And I'm like, okay, I'm not writing another record. But he has definitely recharged the whole system here with his influence. That song, we took that song, Wanted, and just worked it all up, made it all good. I added a bunch of keyboards to it and stuff like that. So it's been great. It's been really cool.
0: That's fantastic to hear. Carl Bell from the band Fuel joining us on the Cutting Edge Countdown. And number 16, moving up a spot from last week, Avatar's latest, Crying Fire.

0: Ryan Purd's the song Sour this week, up to number 15 on the Cutting Edge Countdown. Carl Bell from the band Fuel is hanging out with us. You remember the last time that we saw each other with Aaron Scott being the singer. Now with new music out, Pendulum, the new album out in October, it seems like there's even more of an injection of energy into as a whole, not just Aaron doing that.
1: When he first started, of course, he was a school teacher, man. I mean, he was teaching school.
2: I do love that,
1: no
2: by
1: kidding.
2: The way.
1: Straight out of school teaching. It was crazy. And he also worked in a prison. So the dude's worked in prisons, worked in school teaching.
3: The same thing.
1: Yeah, maybe,
3: these days.
1: Maybe school might be safer. I don't know. But it was cool to have him come. So he'd come on and he was come on stage and he was a little, trying to get his stage legs. But now that we've been doing it for, he was really learned quick, and he was already good, but now he's even better. And it just injects a lot of energy to it. Again, he's a fan of the music. So he wants to honor what was there, wants to have it done right. And it's a cool little chapter for us.
0: Oh yeah, it is. We'll play some old school Fuel and hear more coming up from Carl Bell from Fuel. Motionless in White, featuring Skylar Grey, next on the Cutting Edge Countdown.
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0: Motionless in White featuring Skylar Grey, the song R.I.P. on the Cutting Edge Countdown this week again at number 14. Carl Bell from the band Fuel hanging out with us. Listen, we're at the point. I mean, there are Fuel songs that exist now that you can go to the grocery store and you're pushing your cart and it's Walmart Radio and there's Fuel hemorrhaging my hands, you know? And there are so many of them. Like, there's a lot more Fuel songs that you know than you probably understand.
1: No, I think one of the things that happened with us, and it's hard, is connecting the dots between the songs. Like, I like this song, I like this song, but they don't connect the dots between that is Fuel. And I think that was one of the things, at looking back on my career, I wish we could have done better, is connect the dots where people go, I don't just like that song, I like that band, because that band is this song, and this song, and this song, and Shimmer, and Hemorrhage, and all the, you know, Falls on Me, a Bad Day, and blah, blah, blah. It's, I've had that actually, when I've met people, some do. I'm in a band. Yeah, I don't say that. I don't open with that. In fact, that's probably the last thing I ever say. But they say, oh, what do you do? And I'm in a band. Oh, what band? And they go through the Fuel. Do I think I know Fuel? And I'll start naming songs. They go, oh, I love that song. It's one of my favorite songs. And you just play another song. Oh, my God, that song. And so they connect the dots if I manually make them connect the dots. But I think that's part of it. You know what I mean? It's one of the things that we wrestle with is, we, you know, those songs are us, and you probably know them, and hopefully they're in your playlist, you know?
0: It's Carl Bell from Fuel. Number 13 on the Cutting Edge Countdown, Cage the Elephant, and the song Beaches in Tennessee.

0: Five Finger Death Punch at number 12, the song Eye of the Storm on the Cutting Edge Countdown, actually back up a spot, which is interesting. They also have another new single sort of rising up the chart behind the top 21. 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Carl Bell from the band Fuel hanging out with us. Do you still embrace songs like Hemorrhage in My Hands? And yes, of course, I'm going to play it.
1: Absolutely, man. For me, I wish I had 50 of those songs. I know I've had bands, I've had this weird thing with bands. I saw this one band and go, that only had one hit. And then we're going to play our one song and get that out of the way so you can listen to the rest of our music. And I was like, it was weird. And they did. They played that one song. And that was, and then the rest of the night, they're playing stuff you don't know. I think that was odd. If you don't want to write hits, don't write hits. But if you want to have a hit and have a career, embrace that hit and enjoy it, right? Or I think that's, you know, actually, though, it's one of the things that keeps you honest as well is if you're going to write a song and make it a hit, it better be a song you like. It better be a song you're proud to play every night. It keeps you honest, right? So, man, I wish I had 50 more of them. I wish I was the Eagles and could play every record and you'd know every song. You know what I mean? It would be fantastic.

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0: Greta Van Fleet hanging tight again at number 11 this week on the Cutting Edge Countdown with the song Play Your Games. Carl Bell from the band Fuel joining us. You did the Creed cruise last year. You've done the Summer of 99 festivals with them. Was it weird like doing that cruise? We've talked about it, but I don't know.
1: I was terrified. I'm like, oh my gosh, I'm going to be stuck on a boat. You know, I can't get off. And it was exactly the opposite. It was really great because this is the best band I've ever been in as far as guys. All due respect to everybody I've ever been in a band with. But this band, we click, the five of us, and we hang out. And a lot of bands don't hang out. Like, you'll have one guy you may hang out with in the band, and you don't hang out. We hang out as a gang, and hey, we're all going to dinner. See you on the back of the boat. So we hang out like that. And so since we hang out a lot like that, we're out in the mix on the boat. And it ended up being great. The fans were great. They were fantastic. We made a lot of good friends on the boat there. So it was a lot better than I expected.
0: Thank God for that. Carl Bell from the band Fuel joining us at number 10. Down five more spots this week on the Cutting Edge Countdown. It's Breaking Benjamin and Something Wicked.

0: Bill Murray with A Day to Remember and the song Always Let You Down. This week up a spot to number 9 on the Cutting Edge Countdown. Carl Bell from the band Fuel joining us. Fuel still has those hardcore fans too. Like those, you know, those fans that will have lyrics tattooed on them, are at every show waiting in line for hours upon hours to get up to the front of the barricade.
1: Oh yeah. And the internet now with, you know, social media, you can even connect even more to the fans. I think if there's one good side of that is you get to connect more to the fans and you see the people who come out and you get to know the people kind of on a personal basis. There's quite a few people that we know that have seen us 14 times in the last 5 years or something. You're like, okay. I don't know if I like anybody good enough to see him like 14 or 15 times, but there's this one guy who's seen us, I think he's up to 34 or no. 5 times.
2: I love
1: that. And I'm like, dude, fantastic. So they were on the Creed cruise and everywhere. You're like, perfect, man. I appreciate your support. Thank you so much.
0: 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And number 8 on the Cutting Edge Countdown, from your favorite toy, this is Foo Fighters with Window.

0: 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Hey, we're still trying to figure it out, man. It's all good. 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

0: Papa Roach, See You in Hell from Devil May Cry, Season 2, available now on Netflix. Number 7 on the Cutting Edge Countdown, Carl Bell from the band Fuel is joining us. New singer Aaron Scott, of course, we talked about that. We played a new song called Want It last hour. I'm playing another new song called Pull Me In. But with this new music, do you guys feel like you're sort of paying tribute to the success in the world that Fuel has built over the last 30 years, or you're just digging in and welcoming in sort of this new era, or maybe even a bit of both?
1: Oh, yeah, a bit of both, right? I want to always protect the legacy of what we did. And, you know, all due respect to everybody that's ever been, you know, in the lineup, it was, you know, but bands are tough, you know, I mean, it's not so easy. And then, you know, with Aaron, I think now he's a really great vocalist in his own right. And it's really nice to go, here, dude, I've got this idea for a song, and he'll bring it to life. And you're like, oh, there we go. And I can think about how he's going to sing it. It's a cool chapter, but yeah, you got to honor the past and step into the future at the same time, you know?

0: 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It's another brand new song from the band Fuel on the Cutting Edge Countdown as Carl Bell joins us. Carl, the word perseverance keeps popping up. Like, if you look through any blurbs about the new Fuel music or anything, the word perseverance, is there a theme going on with Pendulum, which will be out at the end of October?
1: Maybe perseverance is maybe too dumb to quit. Maybe it's... That's the real definition.
0: Hey, I want for the record to state that it was Carl from Fuel himself who said that. Was not Laura, was not Cutter.
1: I have to ask that question all the time. You know, and we're just, Kevin kind of pulled me into this again. Just when I'm out, they pull me back in.
0: Right.
1: But it's been great, right? And it is a bit of our legacy. It is a bit of the history that we've had. And we're just thankful to have that history, man. I mean, it's hard to get. We were watching a show the other day, and we were backstage watching the other. We were playing with Drowning Pool. They were fantastic.
0: And we just saw Drowning Pool.
1: They were so good and super nice dudes, man. Mm-hmm. CJ wanted to give me his wah pedal right off stage because I said, dude, what's that wah pedal, the guitar effect thing? And he tried to give it to me off stage. I said, dude, I can't take your wah pedal. You got a show tomorrow. And he's like, okay. CJ was great, and all those guys, Ryan and Mike and all those guys are great. But I said to Aaron, and we were just talking, and you see all the people out there. It's to get from that side of the barricade to the stage side of the barricade and be on stage having a career, that's a big, big move, you know? And most of the people, you never get to get on that, on the stage side of the barricade. And so we just, you know, I'm so happy that we're there, respect that we're there, and to continue doing this, it's an honor and a privilege. So we try to keep that in mind every day.
0: Again, Pendulum, the new Fuel album, will be out on October 29th. At number 6 on the Cutting Edge Countdown, it is the band from Ashes to New with the song Die For You. It sticks.

The song Kerosene by The Warning on the Cutting Edge Countdown. After being number one last week, this week it dropped down to number five. Remember, The Warning are going to be playing the halftime show for the game that's happening in Mexico City. I'm talking about the NFL game that's happening in Mexico City. Week one of the NFL. I mean, we've had a couple games. I guess depending on when you're hearing this, we've had a couple games on so far that have been, okay, the NFL's back, and that's nice. It's like the next couple of weeks when the games really start getting interesting. You know what I mean? Autumn Kings move up to the number four spot. We'll get the song Gone, Gone, Gone on next.

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0: Autumn Kings at number 4 on the Cutting Edge Countdown. The song Gone, Gone, Gone. They have an album coming out soon, and Jake Diab from the band Autumn Kings will be here to talk about it. Right now, it's Carl Bell from the band Fuel. 90s music, man. 90s rock. That early 2000s mainstream rock has really seen its return to formation. Bands like Nickelback, who got coming up, and of course, your friends in Creed. Really leading the way.
1: I think it's fantastic, and you almost think about it as well, like, one generation almost, you know, didn't grow up with rock music this last previous rest, you know, and I think maybe the young generation is starting to go, wait, this was fun. And we can go to a show and have a great time. And, you know, that's one thing you can't get on your, you know, on your social media. You can watch a show on social media, but to go to a show and be in a crowd and experience what's happening there, that's a pretty unique experience. And I think people are tapping back into that. I was, you know, talking to Mark Tremonti the other day from Creed, and he was like, dude, I think we're bigger now than we've ever been. And I said, yeah. I think you are. And I saw Nickelback, and we were talking, and those guys were saying the same thing. So it's great. You see Limp Bizkit doing their thing that, you know, people hated them, right? They were the whipping boys, Nickelback, Limp Bizkit, hated Creed, everybody hated them. And all of a sudden they're like, they can do no wrong. And so I'm happy for those, just from that respect. Did they see those guys get a little bit of a, you know, a relief from the whipping boy status that they were always in and now go out and have some fun with it. But it's good. I'm glad rock's back, man. And it's what I've always loved, probably what you guys always love too. So it's nice to see it all coming around again, and hopefully it sticks around for a while.
0: I hope so too, and I hope you guys do as well. Carl Bell from the band Fuel. At number 3 on the Cutting Edge Countdown, A Perfect Circle with Starless.

0: Nickelback featuring John 5 in the song Rattle the Cage. It's number 2 on the Cutting Edge Countdown. Now, before, Carl, before you get out of here, we got to get to the number 1 song, of course, next. So I know you got to leave, and we got to put a wrap on this and get ready for a new Fuel album due out on October 29th. You've been on tour a lot with the band Lit. What is it about those guys?
1: You never know when you're getting with a band on, not a tour, but we've been playing a lot of shows, right? And you never know how it's going to click, and sometimes you don't click at all, and it becomes laborious, and you're trying to get through the whole thing. But these guys have been just sweethearts from day one, and we're fans as well, you know what I mean? I think they got a thing they do that is really great and fun to watch. And you'll know all those songs too. You're going to know more Lit songs than you know as well. And you're just like, this is going to be awesome. And they bring a lot of energy. It's great. And they've been really great. We've been playing shows with them this year with Switchfoot as well. And just, it's a little different time. I think now you're more embraced just the camaraderie of being in bands now, and the fact that we all have a bit of a legacy that we're lucky to have and privileged to have. We appreciate that. And so I think he comes in with a little more camaraderie among all the bands now, it feels like.
0: Carl Bell from the band Fuel, thank you so much for being here. Thanks for stopping in the studio last time you guys were here and joining us via Zoom now. And I know we're obviously doing a show together this Christmas, so I just really appreciate it, and we'll see you soon.
1: We appreciate you guys having us then, and we appreciate you guys having us now, so this will be great.
2: 3, 2, 1.
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0: It is, I think, if I read this correctly, their 26th number one rock single. I'm not making that up. Shine Down, Yun Again, the number one rock song in the United States of America. Now, I've been doing this for as long as Shine Down has been a band, if not a little bit longer. We kind of grew up together a little bit, and Brent Smith would be the first one to tell you that. I've been around for every single one of their number one songs. Remember when back in the day, bands would release like double albums or greatest hits records, and it'd be the Beatles had the big number ones, you know, it was all the number ones on one, and it was a double live album or whatever. Shinedown's going to have to release a box set for just the number one singles. Anyway, thank you again to Carl Bell from the band Fuel for joining us this week. Appreciate that. 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
10: Here's your AccuWeather forecast. This afternoon, expect cooler temperatures with intermittent rain lasting into the early afternoon, reaching a high of 67. Tonight will be partly cloudy with a chance of a few brief showers late, dropping to a low of 63. Tomorrow morning will bring breezy conditions with isolated showers possible, leading to a partly sunny and warmer afternoon with a high of 74. Tomorrow night will be clear and cooler with a low of 44. With your AccuWeather forecast, I'm meteorologist Jason Caterina.
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5: Here's your AccuWeather forecast. This afternoon, expect cooler temperatures with intermittent rain lasting into the early afternoon, reaching a high of 67. Tonight will be partly cloudy with a chance of a few brief showers late, dropping to a low of 63. Tomorrow morning will bring breezy conditions with isolated showers possible, leading to a partly sunny and warmer afternoon with a high of 74. Tomorrow night will be clear and cooler with a low of 44. With your AccuWeather forecast, I'm meteorologist Jason Caterina.
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0: to me, a cowboy was somebody that was tough, that wasn't scared to work. 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You know, he built houses his whole life. You have to have a pretty good work ethic to get up every morning and go do construction work in a hot sun in Alabama. And that was our version of a cowboy where I grew up.
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5: Here's your AccuWeather forecast. This afternoon, expect cooler temperatures with intermittent rain lasting into the early afternoon, reaching a high of 67. Tonight will be partly cloudy with a chance of a few brief showers late, dropping to a low of 63. Tomorrow morning will bring breezy conditions with isolated showers possible, leading to a partly sunny and warmer afternoon with a high of 74. Tomorrow night will be clear and cooler with a low of 44. With your AccuWeather forecast, I'm meteorologist Jason Caterina.
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10: Here's your AccuWeather forecast. This afternoon, expect cooler temperatures with intermittent rain lasting into the early afternoon, reaching a high of 67. Tonight will be partly cloudy with a chance of a few brief showers late, dropping to a low of 63. Tomorrow morning will bring breezy conditions with isolated showers possible, leading to a partly sunny and warmer afternoon with a high of 74. Tomorrow night will be clear and cooler with a low of 44. With your AccuWeather forecast, I'm meteorologist Jason Caterina.
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I saw your band jumping around on stage like a bunch of wounded ducks. 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
0: And now your bona fide Pulse of New Hampshire forecast from the MB Tractor Weather Center.
6: Here's your AccuWeather forecast. This afternoon, expect cooler temperatures with intermittent rain lasting into the early afternoon, reaching a high of 67. Tonight will be partly cloudy with a chance of a few brief showers late, dropping to a low of 63. Tomorrow morning will bring breezy conditions with isolated showers possible, leading to a partly sunny and warmer afternoon with a high of 74. Tomorrow night will be clear and cooler with a low of 44. With your AccuWeather forecast, I'm meteorologist Jason Caterina.
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13: Here's your AccuWeather forecast. This afternoon, expect cooler temperatures with intermittent rain lasting into the early afternoon, reaching a high of 67. Tonight will be partly cloudy with a chance of a few brief showers late, dropping to a low of 63. Tomorrow morning will bring breezy conditions with isolated showers possible, leading to a partly sunny and warmer afternoon with a high of 74. Tomorrow night will be clear and cooler with a low of 44. With your AccuWeather forecast, I'm meteorologist Jason Caterina.
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6: Here's your AccuWeather forecast. This afternoon, expect cooler temperatures with intermittent rain lasting into the early afternoon, reaching a high of 67. Tonight will be partly cloudy with a chance of a few brief showers late, dropping to a low of 63. Tomorrow morning will bring breezy conditions with isolated showers possible, leading to a partly sunny and warmer afternoon with a high of 74. Tomorrow night will be clear and cooler with a low of 44. With your AccuWeather forecast, I'm meteorologist Jason Caterina.
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9: Here's your AccuWeather forecast. Tonight, expect partly cloudy skies with a chance of a few showers later on. The low will be 63. Tomorrow, there might be a passing shower early in the morning, but overall, it will be partly sunny and warmer with a high of 74. Tomorrow night will be clear and cooler with a low of 44. Looking ahead to Tuesday, the morning will be mostly sunny, followed by sunshine and some high clouds in the afternoon. The high temperature will reach 68 degrees. With your AccuWeather forecast, I'm meteorologist Jason Caterina.
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6: Here's your AccuWeather forecast. Tonight, expect partly cloudy skies with a chance of a few showers later on. The low will be 63. Tomorrow, there might be a passing shower early in the morning, but overall, it will be partly sunny and warmer with a high of 74. Tomorrow night will be clear and cooler with a low of 44. Looking ahead to Tuesday, the morning will be mostly sunny, followed by sunshine and some high clouds in the afternoon. The high temperature will reach 68 degrees. With your AccuWeather forecast, I'm meteorologist Jason Caterina.
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8: Here's your AccuWeather forecast. Tonight, expect partly cloudy skies with a chance of a few showers later on. The low will be 63. Tomorrow, there might be a passing shower early in the morning, but overall, it will be partly sunny and warmer with a high of 74. Tomorrow night will be clear and cooler with a low of 44. Looking ahead to Tuesday, the morning will be mostly sunny, followed by sunshine and some high clouds in the afternoon. The high temperature will reach 68 degrees. With your AccuWeather forecast, I'm meteorologist Jason Caterina.
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3: Here's your AccuWeather forecast. Tonight, expect partly cloudy skies with a chance of a few showers later on. The low will be 63. Tomorrow, there might be a passing shower early in the morning, but overall, it will be partly sunny and warmer with a high of 74. Tomorrow night will be clear and cooler with a low of 44. Looking ahead to Tuesday, the morning will be mostly sunny, followed by sunshine and some high clouds in the afternoon. The high temperature will reach 68 degrees. With your AccuWeather forecast, I'm meteorologist Jason Caterina.
4: 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There's a great place to get the latest news, weather, sports, and traffic in the Granite State anytime at your fingertips. 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